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2: Here's your KDLM weatherology forecast. 41 tonight under partly cloudy skies. Winds out of the northeast, 8 to 15 miles per hour. Storms likely tomorrow, 57. Thunderstorms likely tomorrow night. Lows level off around 42, overcast. Temperatures well below average Monday and Tuesday with highs from the mid-40s to the mid-50s. Showers possible both days. I'm meteorologist Jennifer Vucic-Ski. Currently, it's 46 degrees.

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10: I'm Michael Toscano. It was most likely the last hurrah for Republican Louisiana Senator Bill Cassie. Cassidy, losing the GOP nomination for a third term in Saturday's primary, he told supporters,
11: I will work for our state, our country, in office and out of office, facing those tough challenges we still have. That is my pledge.
10: Angry over Cassidy's vote to remove him from office for his role in the attack on the U.S. Capitol, President Trump endorsed challenger U.S. Representative Julia Letlow. She made it into the runoff against State Treasurer John Fleming. 27-year-old firefighter Andrew Cross killed in Friday's fire and explosion at a lumber mill in the Maine mid-coast town of Searsmont was honored Saturday. Melinda Rollins watched as a procession escorted his remains to a funeral home past first responders and community members.
12: It's really touching because Andrew's family and Andrew were so well loved by so many people, and his family is so interconnected with the game wardens and state police and others. So there were so many people that were very privileged to be able to step up and do this.
10: The World Health Organization has declared an international health emergency over a rare strain of Ebola virus that has killed 88 people and infected 300 in Africa's Democratic Republic of Congo. Correspondent Lilia Luciano reports its spread into Uganda is alarming.
13: The U.S. has been the single largest external player in Ebola response in the past. Now experts are worried that the dismantling of USAID and the U.S. withdrawing from the World Health Organization could have an impact in the global efforts to contain the virus.
10: FIFA is facing backlash for sky-high prices and fees in the tens of thousands for the upcoming World Cup, as we hear from CBS News Los Angeles' Adam Yamaguchi.
14: On FIFA's official resale marketplace, staggering prices, the sports governing body pocketing a 15% fee from both the seller and the buyer. FIFA president Gianni Infantino defended the pricing on the secondary market and joked if someone does pay $2 million.
15: I would personally bring him a hot dog and a Coke.
10: At the Preakness Stakes in Maryland, Larry Kalmus had the call for NBC Sports.
16: Giving way is Taj Mahal. Here's Iron Honor trying to come and get Napoleon Solo. These two to the final furlong. Napoleon Solo still there. Iron Honor on the outside. Cannot get him. Napoleon Solo and Paco Lopez have won the Preakness. They win it by a length over Iron Honor. Chip Huncho was third. O'Shelly was fourth.
10: The win was by 1.25 lengths, worth $2 million. This is CBS News.
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10: There are questions now on how often women should get mammograms, and correspondent Allison Keyes is looking for answers.
19: When should a woman get a mammogram? Health groups are offering different suggestions. Some say getting mammograms beginning at 40 or 45 is a good idea, but others suggest that women get them at the age of 50. There's also conflicting advice over whether the exams should be done annually or every other year. That's partly because most guidelines are meant for women at average risk. But breast cancer is so common that it's tough to decide how to balance conflicting advice. Some doctors question whether it makes sense to recommend screening for all women at the same time when not everyone has the same risk factors. Allison Keyes, CBS News.
10: Aaron Rodgers is heading back to the Pittsburgh Steelers. People with knowledge of the decision told the Associated Press the four-time NFL MVP agreed to a one-year deal, his 22nd and perhaps final season. Michael Toscano, CBS News.
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Good morning, friends. This is Pastor Paul Larson, and you are listening to the Faith Radio Ministry. This is a tape service of Faith Lutheran Church, and we are located at 24688 County Road Highway 6 in Detroit Lakes, Minnesota. Our worship service is at 9:30 a.m. each Sunday morning, and we invite you to come and worship with us. Faith Lutheran is the place where victory in Jesus can become a reality for you. We invite you to get your Bible so you can read the Word of God with us and join us as we worship together.

You want to stay down here? We can stay down here. That's totally fine. That's totally fine. Let's see. Brian. Right? Connor. Maya. Are you done with high school now? Done? All done? Graduated? Graduate today? You ready for the next chapter? Yeah. I mean, that's all right. So in this gift, I forget which one, what is totally in there. I didn't totally say. We're going to have a picture with you guys eventually. We have a quilt that you guys get to pick. We have many of them. They're from our quilters for you guys to take off as you go on to the next chapter of life. And in that, we pray that God would continue to watch over you guys. Know that you always have a home here. Always people, always a family to reach out to. Even in those challenges of life, we're here. But I would love to pray with you guys, pray over you guys, and grant you a blessing as well and send you up after a picture. So let's pray. Gracious God, we give you thanks for our grads. We give you thanks for watching over them throughout their life, that you have strengthened and kept them. We ask that you'd guard them even now as they go off into this next new chapter, that where they go, you will be. You will be with them in your word, that you will strengthen and keep them, upholding them with their with your righteous right hand. This we pray in Jesus' name. Amen. Now I'm going to say a blessing. It's the last verse of 1 Corinthians chapter 15. Be steadfast, immovable, always abounding in the work of the Lord, knowing that your labor, Lord, is not in vain. The grace of our Lord Jesus Christ, the love of God the Father, the fellowship of the Holy Spirit be and abide with you now and always. Don't ever forget that. Now, we're going to take a picture. We want to grab quilts first, though. So it's yours to pick, and there's no judgment. I didn't make any of them, so really, there's no judgment. Go ahead. Grab whichever one you'd like. We don't have, like, Packer colors or anything like that. All right, we'll have a picture for you. Make a joyful noise to the Lord. You guys can have your seats. At this time, we'll also greet one another with the peace of Christ, sharing that wonderful blessing with one another as well. At this time, we go before the Lord with our first fruit gifts, the very best what God has given to us. We see those ways to give on the screen. Also invite you to fill out a fellowship pad found in the inside aisle of your pew. We receive our gifts.

0: Well, good morning. Well, let's see. Can you hear me?
1: Sonny makes his way up here.
0: Yes. The clicker. I need the clicker.
1: Found the clicker, but now we'll see if it works.
0: All right.
1: So, good luck.
0: All right, thank you.
1: Thank you.
0: If not, we'll wing it.
1: Okay? That's right. And with
0: all right. Well, good morning.
1: Are you going to lead us in the prayer, or should I lead us in the prayer?
0: Are we doing the
1: prayer
0: of the day?
1: Look how prepared we are.
0: It's okay. We're just us. We're human.
1: Sonny, I got this. Let us pray together our prayer of the day. Almighty and ever-living God, you hold together all things on heaven and on earth. In
2: your great mercy, receive our prayers for all your children,
1: and give to all the world the spirit of your truth and peace. Through Jesus Christ, our Savior and Lord, who lives and reigns with you in the Holy Spirit,
2: one God, now and forever. Amen.
1: Thank you, Sonny. Sorry about that.
0: Well, good morning, everybody. My name is Sonny Thomas. I am the office and volunteer coordinator here at First Lutheran. I know a lot of you out here, but I still don't know most of you out there. Today, I'll be talking about inviting Sunday worship helpers and just volunteering and being a steward of the church in general here. So when we walk through these doors, what is the first thing you feel? For many of us, it's the sense of home. But home isn't just a building, it's the people who care for it. It's the hands that prepare the meals, the voices that welcome the stranger. We literally are opening doors to life in Christ. So why do we do what we do? Our ministry groups aren't just to-do lists or committees. They are ways that we live out our faith, whether it's teaching children, greeting newcomers. Newcomers, and I said greeting cucumbers, so I almost said it again. Or keeping our space beautiful. Every small act is a way of saying you are loved to someone else. So right now, we have beautiful opportunities to grow, especially with our Sunday worship helpers. So we have a reader. We can always use readers. And I have information here, a little booth outside that you can stop by and visit with if you want to help. Then we also have our communion stewards. Look at that great picture of Max and Judy. Where's Max? Is Max out here? Oh, he's behind me. Hey, Max. Max, my buddy. We go way back. And then we have ushers. Who's that guy? And then we also have greeters. Look at that picture of the getting greeted like that. And that's what we're all about here. And then also, immediate need for worship and AV help. So if you want know how to use a mouse and click, we can use you. But everything here can be learned. It's not rocket science. I often hear people, they say they don't have time, but steward is not about giving, it's about receiving. It is where our deepest friendships are formed. It is where we find our own purpose. When you serve, you just don't help the church, you find a place within it. So I'm not asking for a lifetime commitment today, or am I? There's a clipboard going around. Everyone has to sign up today. Mother, sign up your kids. Happy Mother's Day, by the way. So after the service, stop by, visit me. I have a little display thing going on there. We'll find a place that fits you perfectly. So thank you for being a part of this family. And let's open some doors in Christ together. Thank you.

0: Good morning. My name is Barry Fusum. And Sonny, if you can teach me to read, I'd like to have you start doing that. Our first reading this morning, we are going to read together Psalm 66. And I do invite you to read responsibly. Bless our God, you peoples. Let the sound of praise be heard. For you, O God, have tested us. You have tried us just as silver is tried.
1: You brought us into the net. You laid burdens on our backs.
0: You let people ride over our heads. We went through fire and water. But you brought us out into the place of refreshment.
1: I will come into your house with burnt offerings. I will lay you my heart.
0: Those that I promised with my lips and spoke with my mouth when I was in trouble.
1: I will offer to you burnt offerings and calves with the smoke of sacrifice grains. I will make an offering of bulls and goats.
0: Come and listen, all of you who believe, and I will tell you what God has done for me.
1: I cried aloud to him, and he was so with my tongue.
0: If I had cherished evil in my heart, the Lord would not have heard me.
1: But truly God has listened.
0: Blessed be to God who has not rejected my prayer, nor withheld unfailing love from me. The second reading this morning consists of a letter from Peter, and I'd like you to picture yourselves in a small church in ancient Rome, and you're receiving this letter. Now, at that point in history, you should know that it wasn't particularly popular to be a believer and a follower of Christ. People were sometimes beaten, persecuted, and so forth. So you might ask, well, what does this have to do with us today? Why is this still relevant? Well, the answer is that it's relevant because there are still places in the world where our beliefs can cause persecution. And even here in Detroit Lakes, if we are true followers of God, sometimes our actions may cause negative attitudes towards us. But fortunately, as the reading will tell you, the Spirit of Christ living in us and the sacrifice that Christ has made for us will allow us to accomplish good anytime, regardless of who may be against us. And so I read, who is going to harm you if you are eager to do good? But even if you should suffer for what is right, you are blessed. Do not fear their threats and do not be threatened. But in your hearts, revere Christ as Lord. Always be prepared to give an answer to anyone who asks you to give the reason for the hope that you have. But do this with gentleness and respect, keeping a clear conscience, so that those who speak maliciously against you and your good behavior in Christ may be ashamed for their slander. For it is better, if it is God's will, to suffer for doing good than for doing evil. For Christ also suffered once for sins, for our sins, the righteous for the unrighteous, to bring you to God. He was put to death in body, but made alive in spirit. After being made alive, he went on and made a proclamation to the imprisoned spirits, that is, those that sinned, to those who were disobedient long ago when God waited patiently in the days of Noah while the ark was being built. In it, only a few people, eight in all, were saved through water. And this water symbolizes the baptism that now saves you also. Not the removal of dirt from your body, but the pledge of a clear conscience toward God. It saves you by the resurrection of Jesus Christ, who's gone into heaven and is seated at the right hand of the Father, with angels, authorities, and the powers in submission to him. This is the word of the Lord.
1: Thanks be to God.
2: Please rise for the reading of the gospel.

0: The Holy Gospel according to John, the 14th chapter.
1: Glory to you, O Lord.
0: And Jesus said to his disciples, "If you love me, you will keep my commandments forever. And I will ask the Father, and he will give you another advocate to be with you forever. This is the Spirit of truth, whom the world cannot receive, because it neither sees him nor knows him. You know him because he abides with you, and he will be in you. I will not leave you orphaned. I am coming to you. In a little while the world will no longer see me, but you will see me. Because I live, you also will live. On that day you will know that I am in the Father, and you in me, and I in you. They who have my commandments and keep them are those who love me, and those who love me will be loved by my Father. And I will love them and reveal myself to them." This is the gospel of the Lord.
2: Praise to you, O Christ.
0: You may be seated.

Faith is a torment. Did you know that? It is like calling out into the darkness for someone that you dearly love. And no matter how loudly you call out, they do not respond. Those are the words from one of my favorite films, the 1957 Ingmar Bergman classic, The Seventh Seal. It's a film that poetically, as Joe had pointed out, follows the question of existentialism and faith. The film goes like this. There's a knight named Antonius. He's returning from the Crusades. He's disillusioned. He's broken in mind and in spirit. And as he returns to his native Sweden, he finds the country ravaged by the Black Plague. All the while this is happening, Antonius finds himself challenged by two of his traveling companions. The first is the personification of death, who follows along beside him from time to time and challenges him to a game of chess, one of the most dangerous sports known to man. But the stakes for this game of chess are Antonius's life and the lives of his companions. Along with this, Antonius has a different companion named Joff. Joff is a troubadour, an actor, who, even though his life is full of misery and pain around him, and he sees great suffering, he remains joyous and positive. For he has a young wife, he has a new child. Life seems to be going great for him. And he challenges Antonius to live in that same manner. Antonius resolves finally to do one thing. He wants his life to mean something. And so he is committed to finding that one meaningful act that will make his entire life, all the suffering he's had, all the trials he has faced, worth it. Even if he feels his faith in God is flagging, and he feels orphaned and alone. Feeling orphaned and alone is what I imagine a lot of Jesus' followers were feeling on that Mount of Olives all those years ago. Here is Jesus telling them that he's going to be gone. He is going away. He doesn't know what will happen next. And that probably elicits a lot of anxiety in the hearts of his followers, fears about what will come next. Is God really going to abandon us again? Are we really going to be alone in this world? Is everything that we've believed in, done, followed, trusted in, going to be snapped, broken, and destroyed? They're staring down at that big existential question. But Jesus notices this. He knows it's a human question. One that we, even today, I would argue and wager, still wrestle with continuously. And so Jesus offers reassurance. You're not going to be alone. You're not going to be alone before God. You're not going to be alone in this world. You'll have an advocate. You'll have a gift, the Holy Spirit, which will bring you together. It will show you the truth of the words that I speak, the love of the gift that God has given, the grace that you need to be able to wake up one more day and face it all. And as we gather here on this Sunday, and we hear an excellent presentation by Sonny, we are united in that Holy Spirit. A Holy Spirit that, yes, acknowledges our flaws,
A Holy Spirit that, yes, acknowledges we're not perfect. A Holy Spirit that acknowledges, yes, this world does reject us. But it is also that same Holy Spirit that gives us the good courage to know we are not abandoned or alone. We are still loved. We are still adored, treasured. And we can rest in the truth that God is still walking amongst us and with us, even now, in this day. If I'm to be honest, May hasn't been an easy month for me. We've seen the end of a programmatic year. I have a wedding that I'm about to be a part of. My in-laws are coming. I'm confronted with my own mistakes. There's even a new virus on the horizon. Come on, God. Not this time, please. But even in the midst of all that, I found myself really flagging and struggling. This past week, we had to say goodbye to a dear friend, Sharon Hill. A death that caught us in the office off guard. But then, on Sunday, we recognize Phelan coming into our midst. Some days you'll be confronted with that question, what are we doing here? And you can't give an answer. But then, Sonny will present you with something. A coloring page of your official portrait. And you'll realize maybe you are supposed to be where you need to be. Maybe in the face of all the struggles that we encounter and all the difficulties and failures that we have, we'll console ourselves the same way the knight Antonius does. Find one meaningful thing and do it. That is how you live the Holy Spirit. That is how you live in the greater Christian community. That is how you know you are not orphaned and alone in this world. Now or forever. And Antonius lives this out. The ultimate climax of the film is Antonius knowing he will lose his chess match against death. But he also knows that Joff sees him playing this chess match. And rather than sullenly admit defeat, the knight Antonius does an unexpected move. He knocks away the chessboard. An act that earns death to be surprised and to chastise Antonius for his poor sportsmanlike conduct. But as death bends over to pick up the pieces and arranges the chessboard all over again, Antonius watches as Joff and his family flee, escaping under death's nose. And when death asks Antonius, is he happy and pleased with his action? Antonius responds, yes, for I have found my meaningful act. So my friends, I say this to you. What meaningful act will you do with the time that you're given? What meaningful act will you do with the Holy Spirit guiding you and encouraging you? What meaningful act will you do as you are a part of this community, as you are a part of this world that desperately needs you now more than ever?
To that I say, thanks be to God. Amen. Our hymn of the day is the church's one foundation. And I'll invite you all to sing along.

0: We enter now into the prayers of the people, and at the end of each petition, I will say, Lord, in your mercy, if together you would respond, hear our prayer. My friends, let us pray. Gracious God, on this Mother's Day, we reflect and remember the motherly love of you, our Creator, in the Word. You referred to yourself as a mother eagle in the Exodus, as a mother bear in Hosea. And Jesus referred to himself as a mother hen in Matthew. We thank you for your motherly love and for the motherly love we've experienced in this world that reflects you and your light. And we pray for all motherhood, for mothers and grandmothers, for motherly figures. And we pray in anguish and in longing with those who yearn to be mothers, for those who grieve a miscarriage, for those who grieve a broken relationship with their mothers, and for those who mourn the absence of their mothers. Shine your light into all darkness, and we're grateful for motherly love in all the forms we receive it. Lord, in your mercy. And Lord God, we pray for the newly baptized today, for Phelan, that he will never lose sight of your love for him. Embolden Matthew and Kiara, Cody and Kiana, and his friends and his family and his church to be a constant sign of your love and grace. Lord, in your mercy. And God of the suffering, we pray for those who weigh heavily in our hearts or heavily in the heart of this congregation. Send your healing to Jan Adkins, to Haley and Mel Johnson, to Marlis Christensen and Cami Eckhoff, to Dave and Pam Newstead, to Tyler Wilson and Judy Wood, to Bill Wegscheid and Kathy Larson, and to Larry Chono. And we pray prayers of comfort for families whose loved ones have recently died, especially for the family and friends of Sharon Hill. Lord, in your mercy. And now in this moment of silent reflection, we ground ourselves upon and we lift up to you, all for which we are deeply thankful. Lord, in your mercy. Into your hands, O God, we commend all for whom we pray, trusting in your abundant mercy through Jesus Christ, our Savior and Lord. And now hear us as we pray together, the one you taught us to pray. Our Father, who art in heaven, hallowed be thy name. Thy kingdom come, thy will be done, on earth as it is in heaven. Give us this day our daily bread, and forgive us our trespasses, as we forgive those who trespass against us. And lead us not into temptation, but deliver us from evil. For thine is the kingdom, and the power, and the glory, forever and ever. Amen. The peace of our Lord be with you all.
1: And also with you.
0: I invite you to share that peace now with one another. Peace be with you. Peace. Peace. As you begin to finish up sharing the piece, you may begin to be seated. And our ushers are starting to prepare to pass the plates around. And of course, received in those plates is your generosity. That will go to our general operations and general ministry here at First Lutheran. You can also give electronically. There are instructions on how to do that coming up on the screen, possibly, but certainly in your bulletin if you prefer that method. And then simultaneously, as you can see, our kids are coming on up. They're going to collect any loose change that you have with you that you're able and willing to give this day. And your loose change for the month of May, the noisy offering, will go to Lutheran World Relief. So we'll have a global focus now. And speaking of our foci, last month in April, your loose change went to the local Lakes Area Yes Network. And the total, as you may see in your bulletin, in your loose change, $1,018.68.

Before we go, a special birthday message that was passed to me. 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That was an honor.

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How far off, I sat and wondered. Started humming a song from 1962. Ain't it funny how the night moves when you just don't seem to have as much to lose. Strange how the night moves.

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5: Here's your KDLM weatherology forecast. Chance of thunderstorms this afternoon, otherwise overcast skies. High temperatures reach up to 57. Winds out of the east, 15 to 20 miles per hour. Cloudy skies again. Tonight, chance of thunderstorms. Lows dip down to about 42. Cloudy skies expected. Tomorrow, slight chance for showers. Daytime highs approaching 55. I'm meteorologist Jennifer Vujicic. Currently, it's 53 degrees.

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KDLM Detroit Lakes, 1340 AM, 93.1 FM, and 96.9 FM. 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